0: Mata Gujar Kaur Ji and Beyant Singh, loads of things, left the fort of Anandpur Sahib. When they got to the edge of the river Sarsa, Satguru Gobind Singh Sahib Ji Maharaj sent his eldest son, Baba Ajit Singh Ji and Baba Uday Singh Ji, to fight off and stop the Mughals from getting them. The people who were circling them, the people who were surrounding the fort, were a mixture of 22 royalty, 22 kingdoms belonging to Hindu hill chiefs, and a mixture of some Mughals as well at that time. They were led by Wazir Khan, who was later responsible for the shortest head of this region. Satguru Gobind Singh Sahib Ji Maharaj, despite having almost 8 lakh people following him from Anandpur Sahib, left Anandpur Sahib, left their luxuries behind. And as they got to the river Sarsa, despite being in such circumstances where they're asked to leave their palaces and their homes, Guru Gobind Singh Ji Maharaj decides to listen to Asadi War Kirtan, recites it himself, sends by Uday Singh Ji and Baba Ajit Singh Ji to stop the Mughals with a handful of things. And as they battle with the Mughals, Guru Sahib listens to Asadi War Kirtan on one side of the river Sarsa. As they cross over the river Sarsa, Beyant Singh, loads of infinite things are drowned. Out of the 800, only 40 things remain on the other side. Guru Gobind Singh Ji Maharaj, Panch Pyare, Pai Daya Singh Ji, Pai Taram Singh Ji, Pai Himmat Singh Ji, Pai Mokam Singh Ji, Pai Sahib Singh Ji, who gave their heads in 1699 to become the Panch Pyare, Panch Mukte, and beyond other things, Pai Kotha Singh Ji, Pai Maha Singh Ji, and loads of other things, 40 things altogether. And these 40 things, they were left with Guru Gobind Singh Ji Maharaj on the other side of Sarsa. What did we lose in the river Sarsa? We lost loads of heritage, loads of things. We lost loads of scriptures and literature that Guru Sahib had written. And Guru Sahib still didn't shed a tear for this, because Guru Sahib was beyond all that. At the same time, Mata Gujar Kaur Ji and the shortest head that they get separated, they were lost on the other side of the Sarsa before, after the Asadi War happened. And we know that place because there's a Gurdwara Sahib, the Kuparwar, the Shura Gurdwara. When they built that Gurdwara Sahib, they found shastras, loads of shastras belonging to Singhs, and even corpses underneath that when they were digging to build that Gurdwara Sahib. If you ever get a chance to do darshan of that place, you should go there. Satguru Maharaj, the Nehals, Mata Sahib Kaur Ji and Mata Sundar Kaur Ji, they went to Ropar with the aid of Bhai Mani Singh Ji, who was quite young at that time. Bhai Mani Singh Ji later on was chopped into 72 pieces, and he was the first, if you want to put the Granthi Singh or Harmandir Sahib as well, he wasn't the first, he was the Gursikh who penned Guru Granth Sahib Ji in the form that we see it today. So Guru Gobind Singh Ji Maharaj is going over to Chamkar. Only 40 things are with him, and what we're going to do on the 21st of this month is going to be the day when Sahibada Ajit Singh Ji Jaj Singh Ji Shahidiyam. And we're going to start the itihas right at the moment where Guru Gobind Singh Ji Maharaj has got the things ready. He's in the Chamkar fort, which is like a mud hut fort, two stories, and it's not even well developed, the fort itself. Maharaj has taken over it, and there's 40 things with Maharaj, including the Sahibzade. Satguru Maharaj is not only pursued by the 8 lakh Faj of the Hindu hill chiefs belonging to Pir Chand and also Wazir Khan, but also there's a new set of 10 lakh, 10 lakh Faj in the command of Khwaja Mardood have come from Delhi. There's also Zair Dast, who's a general from Lahore, who's brought his men as well. And altogether, in number, Pai Santokh Singh Ji, who writes this history, he says quite clearly, he says it's not just Mughals there, there are people as far as Rome. There were Italians in that force. There were Uzbeks. There's people from Uzbekistan. There were people from Sindh, from Pakistan area. There were people from Afghanistan area. There were people from all over in that Faj. And it numbered altogether 1.8 million. 1.8 million to capture just 40 things. And this story, we hear about films called 300 and all sorts. And we even talk about Saragarhi incident with the Singhs. But this itihas has never ever been seen and never probably will be seen ever again. What Guru Gobind Singh Ji Maharaj achieved with these Singhs. So we're going to start the katha. Satguru Gobind Singh Sahib Ji Maharaj has told the Singhs to split up into groups. Eight Singhs each are guarding each side of the walls of the gari. Two Singhs, by Kotha Singh Ji and another Ravidasya Singh, are standing in front of the gate. Two Singhs by Alam Singh Ji and another Singh are circling inside, giving the gunpowder and providing any help or assistance to the Gurmukhs who were fighting. Guru Gobind Singh Ji himself, with Baba Ajit Singh Ji and Baba Jidar Singh Ji, and a Gur Sikh called by Sant Singh Ji, and also out of the Panj Pyare by Daya Singh Ji, have got to the top story of the Gadi, and Maharaj is watching everything. And he told his Gur Sikhs, "I told you, if you had just listened to me at Anandpur Sahib and waited 7 days more, you wouldn't have had to wait and see this now." And Bhai Santosh Singh Ji explains, he says, if you go to India now and you get a light bulb, you see all these Bumakar, all these ants and all these insects circling the light and covering it all up. That's how the 1.8 million forces are encircling the fort, this mud fort of Chamkaur Sahib. And today's Katha will be explaining what happened at the start of this battle.
1: ਸਤਨਾਮ ਸ੍ਰੀ ਵਾਹਿਗੁਰੂ ਜੀ ਦੋਹਰਾ ਜਾਤ ਕੇ ਸਨਮੁਖ ਦੁਰਗ ਕੇ ਸਰਗੋਲੀ ਲਗ
0: 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So it was quite time consuming. 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Yes. So these Mughals have come to the point, the Mughals have come to the door, and Maharaj is saying, Sargoli Lagkai. What's happening is Sar means arrows. The arrows and the bullets are flowing, and these people, these Mughals, these 1.8 million, were beginning to attack Chamkaur di Gadi under the command of Bhim Chand and his men. And Wazir Khan, they are again wounded. And Maharaj says, as they come like a wave, Girai Daratar, the sound that they're making of the bodies when they're falling, Daratar Digdene. So the people who are getting shot, the Mughals are getting shot and falling on the floor.
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0: 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The third is bidang, where you create differences amongst you and the other person, and you say, you differ from this, we differ from this, but we can work together. And the final bit is, Maharaj is reminding you of things, that when all these strategies have failed, then it's just to wield the sword, then it's just to wield the danda. Maharaj says, now it's time to use the sword and get your hands. Put your hands on your swords, Maharaj says. Maharaj says, the time has come now for you to do this. First, Maharaj says, fire bullets and kill the people who come forward. And even if the evil lot don't fall then, when they get near to you, use your hand shastra, use your Sri Saiban, take out your karpana and chop them into pieces, Guru Maharaj is saying. Maharaj says, ensue in such a battle that every person in front of you becomes mush, becomes nothing, it becomes mash. The people are coming through you, you're attacking them in such a way that they lose their arms, their hands, and Maharaj, Bhai Sahib, you can explain this itihas in such a beautiful way. The things get so much viras and get ready and attentive hearing Guru Sahib's words and are ready for battle. They grab their arrows and they pull the strings and check them, and as they let go of the arrows, they do it with such force that the arrows move. And each arrow flies like a snake in the air, and it goes through 2 to 4 people at once. And many brave warriors are losing their breath of life by getting attacked by these things arrows. Maharaj says, use your bullets wisely. Don't spend it all, we'll be needing this all. Bhai Sahib is explaining how the things in the past used to put the bullet in, use the gunpowder, attach the fuse and shoot the gun. When the guns fire, a massive loud noise is made. The sound of kada kar machi chuti ek bire, in one go, A massive noise sounding like Kadakar is going in the battlefield. The Muslims who are on the cavalry, as they're coming forward, when the bullets hit them, they fall forward and die. Maharaj is saying, like, if you see a drunk person, somebody on drugs, an amali, and he's fallen in the gutter, that's how these warriors, these Muslims, are falling in the gutter. Maharaj, someone's heads are broken. Someone's head, faces are wounded. Someone's arms are broken. Someone's legs are broken. And as the Mughals are just saying, attack. As they say attack, the bullets hit them and the words remain in their mouth and they die. As the arrows hit their bodies, the breath of life cannot be saved. And as the wave of the Mughals attack, all the Mughals fall. And Maharaj says, Chale, punj avate, hor phir agge on dene. More people come from behind. And these Mughals, when they're coming forward, no one ever returns back because they're all being killed by a handful of people. When I've seen this, Bhim Chand, the Hindu hill chief, the Raja, he gets a bit stressed out and he asks the people who saw Guru Gobind Singh Maharaj and the Chali Singh going into the fort about their advice. He asked them, what did they see? He called for the Jats, the farmers at that place, to come and explain to them. Says, can you tell me how many things did you see going into the fort? There was so much fire and so many arrows and so many bullets coming from the fort. They didn't know Shahidi Fajjan as well as the Singh and Guru Maharaj's Kirpa. But they say it doesn't make sense. There's a handful of Sikhs and there's that much fire. He started sur mein digde phir de ne, because our warriors are falling like bricks, just like trees. What's going on here? Tell me what you saw and tell me how many people you saw going into the fort. The judge said, Maharaj, we didn't know how to count, but we can make an estimate. There's about 40 to 50 things who went in. There was about 40 to 45 things there. And some of them looked injured, so some of them were wounded from previous battles as well. We saw blood coming from their wounds as well, but they were coming into the fort. And the Jats, first these Bhim Chand, and then they're saying some bullion now, they're going to affect the Bhim Chand. And they say, you've got this much force and they're just a handful, why can't you kill them, why can't you get rid of them? He goes, they're only a handful of them standing strong, can't you just destroy them and kill them? He goes, you've got that much force, you've got that much people, that if one, each and every one of your soldiers picked up a little bit of sand and threw that sand into the fort, you'd cover Guru Sahib and all his things. You'd bury them alive. That's how much people you've got. And he goes, you can't even kill 40 men. What are you doing? He goes, in one go, you can bury Guru Sahib and his things. The farmer is saying this to Bhim Chand. He goes, what are you doing? Are you fighting or what? Why are you wasting your time for? He goes, you're on one side, you've got a mountain-like army, Mer Pari. Mer means big mountain. On one hand, you've got a mutti of good sticks, mutti of things, one handful of things, and they're just blowing you to pieces at the start. Then the Raja goes to Khwaja Mardad, and he asks Khwaja Mardad, the general, who had bought the 10 lakh Faj from Delhi, he asked him from Aurangzeb, and he asked him, he goes, what should we do? He says, why are you taking so long? This is supposed to be an instant task. These guys should be finished right off, right now. How can we take so long? Attack all at once from all sides. That's the way to do it. It doesn't matter even if our own men die. Look at the pyar that Guru Sahib gives to his things, and he said, be attentive, you my beloved Sikhs. And here, Bhim Chand, on the other hand, his mercenaries, he's saying, I don't care how many people are ours die, we've got that much numbers, let's send them all in at once and we'll get the Guru Sahib, we'll get Guru Sahib from inside. You don't need to kill Guruji, maybe you can bring him and make him, imprison him and bring him over. But all the rest of the things, you can kill them just like that. He goes, even if they've got 40, they'll probably only kill 40 of ours. We were so wrong about that. Because the amount of people that died from their forces was immeasurable. He goes, go and do the first wave attack with hundreds and thousands. And What will they do? They won't be able to withstand this. The Surma Khwaja Mardood heard this, and then he heard out Wajid Khan. He went to Wajid Khan. Wazir Khan was the one who was responsible for the younger Sahibjadi Shahidi. The general from Lahore, Zair Das, who had brought his forces, he called him as well. He goes, you were there with Bhim Chand at Anandpur Sahib. You spent 8 months with him trying to get Guru Maharaj Sahib out of Anandpur Sahib. Are you going to do the same here now with 40 Singhs? He goes, why don't you encircle them from all areas and let's win this battle? He goes, if you have done this, what you did at Anandpur Sahib. He goes, why are you standing here seeing this tamasha? Do something about it. Look at this. He goes, they even know what the state of things are in. They say, what these 40 things are made out of, they're so hungry, they haven't eaten for so long. But they're still holding out. You can't even destroy them. They started in Lakhani, 1.8 million forces, and now it's the Surme and Katyang, Raje Hoene. We pay them wages as well, and they're just circling the fort, and they're getting destroyed single handedly by these things, and not a single one of theirs has died yet. So when Khwaja heard this, and he told the Wazir Khan and Zair Das, they got scared hearing this. They got fear because Bada General, see, so they go and tell their men now. So they told the generals who were sitting near, listen up guys, go and attack all at once. All at once, and circle the Guru from all sides. If you've got bal, if you've got strength in your arms, then this is the time to show it. They're speaking very loud, they're saying to the soldiers, chalo agge, lado na, attack them. What are you seeing doing standing here? The soldiers, the generals now, have told their main kind of centurions, if you want to put it that way, and the generals, the commanders of those little parts, of little sets of soldiers, they're telling the soldiers now, go forward and attack all at once. All attack at once from all four directions. In one go from all area. Paisantok Singh is written, he said, imagine an island. The Chamkar Di Gadi is like an island, and like the tide is coming in from all areas of the ocean. Just like that, Maharaj is saying, the force, the army of the Mughals is like that ocean. And Bhai Sahib is saying that Guru Sahib in that little island is like the ship. The water and the soldiers in the little in the ocean are trying to bring Guru Sahib's ship down, but who can bring Guru Gobind Singh Ji Maharaj down? No one can. See, just like, you know, in the Hindu itihas, the devte and the dance, the angelic beings and the demonic beings had a challenge. They changed the ocean, and out of that ocean, good things and bad things came out, and they used a mountain to turn it. They used a mountain to turn the ocean. And Guru Sahib is explaining this. He's saying that mountain is like Chamkar Di Gadi. So you got dance on one side, and in the middle, you got Guru Sahib, who's the angel of all angels. Guru Sahib Ji, in that fort himself, he's looking very beautiful. So Guru Sahib Ji is the Singar of the Atari. So he's looking quite beautiful. He's sitting at the top of the Atari. Atari means a little tower, a little story. So he's sitting higher than everyone else. Guru Gobind Singh Ji Maharaj, he can see everyone. Maharaj, Bhai Santokh Singh is saying that this is the state he's looking in. He looks quite amazing. And he must be quite amazing because he's giving so much jaws to 40 of his things. And they're fighting 1.8 million Mughals. And then at that moment, when the Mughals all attacked, bahut jyada rola paya in one go. Many thousands of guns suddenly blew out, and loads of bullets have been fired. Some of the Mughals went so close to the fort, they got to the fort wall. And they start trying to climb the walls, so they must have had ladders or some way of climbing up. And they started to climb the walls. The things inside the fort got so much beerus. He just forget the firing, forget the bullet, forget the fear now. Guru Sahib will do that kirpa. Get your karpana out now. It's amazing how Maharaj could foresee every single thing that was happening. Just the fact that he took the right people into the Atari bit by Daya Singh Ji and by Sant Singh Ji, we'll learn later on why Maharaj did that. But here Maharaj also explained to them, first use your bullets wisely, because they'll come in use later on. And also he said, when they get close up, then use your shastra to chop their hands off and let go. Choti baan gori. Baan means arrows, gori means bullets. It's done it so the bullets and arm, the arrows are flying from certain things. Forget that now, let's focus on the Kripana. And those warriors who are climbing from the Mughal side of the walls, as the things cut them with the Kripana, they fall to their death. Their feet on the air and their heads are down below and they fall to their death. And as they fall to the death, to the foundations of the walls, blood is coming out of their bodies and it's cinching, it's immersing into the earth. Some of them are crying and some of them are shouting very highly. They're shouting their heads off. Some are, as they're going up to the fort, as the things are cutting their arms and legs, they fall back, and as they're falling back, they bang into other soldiers and they lose their breath from dark life just like that. Maharaj Paisai Poishantol Singh, the first wave of attack, this is being explained, and they have attacked in such a way, but Guru Sahib, the Bahadur Singh, the 40 Singhs of Guru Sahib, and Guru Sahib himself are holding their own. And some of them have gone towards the end of the walls, from the bottom of the walls. Guru Gobind Singh Maharaj, in the meantime, has gone to the top of the fort and has found a little windowed area. And Maharaj is firing his arrows from the top and killing all the people, the Mughals who are attacking the fort. This is amazing. Guru Gobind Singh Maharaj is being explained now how he's sitting. Where he's sitting is Guru Gobind Singh Maharaj is sitting at the top of the fort and there's a little window area. And the window area is just below. There's a little wall and the window area. And Guru Gobind Singh Maharaj is sitting in Veer Asan. Veer Asan is similar to how Jedi Knights sit. There's one knee up and one knee down, the right knee up and the left one down. Guru Gobind Singh Maharaj is doing something in that position. And in Maharaj's hand, there's a very death-defying looking arrow, bow and arrow in Maharaj's hand. It looks horrendous. Just the look of Guru Gobind Singh Maharaj's bow is scaring everyone. And Sadhguru Maharaj is his waist. The window of the wall of the window is lower than his waist. So Guru Gobind Singh is Veerasan and he can see everyone and firing arrows from the top. And Guru Gobind Singh Maharaj is saying the Kand is quite small and the window is quite high. Sadhguru Gobind Singh Sahib Maharaj is firing the arrows and killing the Mughals at the same time. And he can see all the battlefield, he can see from all areas what is going on. Sadhguru Gobind Singh Maharaj is wearing a Sundar Dastar. On a Maharaj Dastar, he has a plume, a Kalgi. We call Maharaj Kalgi Dar Pasha. And that Kalgi in the middle, the kind of feathered plume that Maharaj has, at the same time on the side, it's got little pearls. And those pearls and jewels can be seen shining. All the Mughals can see it shining from far. And Sadhguru Maharaj has spread all his arrows in front of him. So he's taken them all out of his patha, and Guru Gobind Singh Ji Maharaj has put all the arrows in front. So that he can quickly pick them up and fire them when he's needing them. Sadhguru Maharaj picks up arrows in such fast speed. As he pulls these, he attaches the arrow to the string of the bow. When you see some people doing archery, they pull it only just about half side, just about up to there. But Sadhguru Maharaj got such a powerful bow, he pulls it right to the back of his ear. And he's firing the arrows in such a way. Maharaj explained how he explained. Vaisab is explaining how he throws the arrows. So one arrow hits one person. And then once hitting another person, it goes to the next person. It goes to the third person, then goes to the fourth person. To the fifth, and then the sixth and the seventh. And then goes to the tenth one, just like that. Maharaj is killing 10 people with one arrow at one time. In one arrow, Maharaj Paisaji is saying, Maharaj is destroying these people in the battle of
1: Chamkar.
0: Paisaji is saying is if the lightning hits a house and the house has got pillars in it, imagine the pillars falling to the floor. every single warrior, the Mughal warriors are like the pillars falling on the floor. Look how amazing Vaishnava is describing this. And as Maharaj is shooting these arrows, at the same time, the Mughals are don't know where to shoot, they're just replying back in with the rifle, but who can kill Maharaj? Tak tak marat, so the guns are firing with that sound, tak tak, it's a fine bit of alliteration by Sabi saying. So a lot of the Mughals at that time are fighting in such a way that in this Sabi is explaining the whole Jodh, how these Mughals are attacking. We've run out of time, unfortunately, and it is quite a long itihas. I wanted to continue, but obviously it's time is important and we've got to start this simran as well. But we'll continue with how Bhai Sahib described the Battle of Jhumkar tomorrow. So we've got to the point where Guru Gobind Singh Ji Maharaj has indoctrinated his Singhs in such a way that 40 Singhs, even though they're wounded, even though they've had 8 months of hunger inside them, that they cannot and will not leave their Guru's side. And they are fighting in such a brave way that they're fighting 40, a handful of things are fighting a samundar, an ocean of Mughals, maybe 1.8 million in number. So, any binti parvana karne ki? So, it's a binti to sangha that the gatha will hopefully start at 6. So, if we can get here on time, it'll be most benevolent of all of you. We'll leave it here for today.
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0: 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Satguru Gobind Singh Sahib Ji Maharaj then said, if anyone comes near the walls, chop their hands and legs and use your karpana, use your hand weapons to destroy them instead. So you have two types of weapons, you have Shastra and you have Astra. There's some weapons that are thrown out like arrows and spears, the some that are held in the hand. So Guru Gobind Singh Ji Maharaj has instructed the Sikhs, the Mughals are attacking the fort and they're doing it in such a way, it's like an island being encompassed by water from all ends. And Satguru Gobind Singh Sahib Ji Maharaj is sitting on the top of Makar Di Gadi and he's firing arrows down upon all the Mughals. With one each arrow Maharaj fires, tens and hundreds of Mughals are being killed in one go. Sadhguru Maharaj's bakshis and blessings. Guru Gobind Singh Ji Maharaj gave 52 hukums to the Khalsa when they left this world. And in those 52 hukums, Sadhguru Gobind Singh Sahib Ji Maharaj says that each and every Gursikh should have knowledge of other people's faith and how they act and what their faith and their scriptures say. And Bhai Santokh Singh Ji, in this description of the battle, is going to use some of those examples from other people's faith, particularly the Hindu faith, because there's a massive story called the Mahabharata, or the Jung of Mahabharata, and that is going to be referred to by Santokh Singh Ji in this example, this description today. The other aspect I'm looking at is this, that some people might question, if Guru Gobind Singh Ji Maharaj is God on earth, then why is he killing other people? We are separated from God through what we call Agyanta. There's a layer of mail, a layer of dirt within our mind, and that layer of dirt, or what we call Avidya, not having knowledge of God, clouds our ability to see truth and to see goodness in people. But you could be of any faith, and through prayer and repetitive prayer, you can take that mail off. So in effect, even people who are warriors, who are evil, Vaheguru still exists in them as well. And because Vaheguru exists in them, there was a myriad of battles where Guru Sahib and a lot of the things at the time would praise the warriors that were coming before him as well. So Bhai Santokh Singh Ji in this itihas is going to spend some time explaining what these Mughals are like, what are they being described like, what are these warriors being described like in this katha.
1: ਨਾਮ ਸ੍ਰੀ ਰਾਜਗੁਰੂ ਸਾਹਿਬ ਜੀ ਸਰਖੰਡੀ ਛੰਦ ਹਲਾ ਹਲੀ ਪਟ ਚੁੱਕੇ ਸਤਗੁਰ ਮੱਚਿਆ।
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0: 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And as they fell to their death, the pran, their life breath, came out of their bodies, tatar potake, and their skulls were smashed to pieces, obliterated to pieces. So the Sikhs were using shastra like neje, spears. On the edge, you have pumanwale neje, spiked kind of lances. The Sikhs were spiking them. The lances won't break themselves, but those people who they are spiking, they are broken into pieces, my Pai Sahib is explaining. So there's at the bottom of the fort, on the edge of the wall, there's bodies and hands and heads and faces and little body pieces lying everywhere, and it just looks like a mishmash of bodies, Prabhupada is explaining. Now Maharaj is explaining, there's certain warriors who have come, and they're not wearing many clothes, and they've got mustaches, must be from some sort of descendancy. Yesterday we heard how there wasn't just one type of surma, one type of warrior who'd come. There were mercenaries from Italy, Rome, there were people from Russia, there were people from Iraq, there were people from Iran, there were people from Afghanistan, there were people from Kabul and Kandahar, there were people from all over in that 1.8 million. These are mercenaries who've been paid to fight for the Mughals. And these certain warriors came forward holding the swords in their hands. And in one hand they've got shields which are protecting them from the arrows and the bullets that the things are firing. And as they come forward, they're shouting and screaming and trying to attack the fort. What's happening is, some of them are not defending them as well, and Paisab is using some alliteration. He's saying, fuck, fuck. When the arrows and the bullets are hitting the flesh of the surme, all you can hear is the sound of fuck, fuck. And as they have been hit, Maharaj says, fuck, fuck, fuck, blood is coming out of their wounds. And some of them are like, they're dying so quickly, they haven't even got a chance to close their eyes. So their eyes are open like this and they're getting shot, and they're getting pierced by the bullets and the arrows of the thing. So the blood from their bodies is flowing into the earth, and the whole earth is submerged with blood. So like an acrobat rolls around on a mat, or if he falls, if he's doing an acrobatic show, similarly heads are rolling in that way, what Paisabha is explaining. So like, at the same time, like if you imagine Holi being played, in Holi, colour is thrown on people, and Paisabha is saying that the warriors are injured in such ways, they've got wounds, and they've got bullet wounds, and they've got arrow wounds, and blood is seeping from their wounds. They're looking like as if they're playing Holi. They're coloured in a red colour. Some are really scared and they're not even attempting to climb up to the fort. So they come right forward to the fort, Shumgadigari, and some of them are just hiding with their backs against the walls so they won't be hit. So they're taking shelter, the Dardene. And some are returning back, some of them are going back and thinking, we can't take this, we're gonna get killed here. So they're returning back, they're running back. Some of them are standing like warriors saying, right, let's see how we can get in, and they're taking it all, they're taking the blows, they're taking the arrows, they're taking the bullets from the shield. And in their hands they've got their swords drawn and they've got their shields drawn as well. So, but as the people who are getting to the top, Maharaj's things are still destroying and chopping up people's hands and chopping their heads across. And Pai Santokhji Singh Ji is explaining that the whole area, the whole fort area, the whole of Chamkardigari in this battle, all you can hear in all areas is war drums playing, Nagare playing in all areas. So you can imagine the scene. There's people screaming their heads off, there's people who've been wounded, there's people who are scared, there's people who are warriors and thinking this is where I'm supposed to be. There's people who are scared and running back, there's people who are scared next to the walls of the Chamkardigari. And inside there's the Singhs who are destroying these Mughals single-handedly. These 40, these brave soldiers are destroying these 1.8 million Mughals in such a way that Paisab is explaining that in all areas the war drums are playing, and it's such a horrendous scene. And when a set of Mughals will attack the fort, suddenly there's a massive noise that erupts in that area. And at the same time, when the noise comes in that area, because there's so many Mughals attacking the fort at one time, the air or the dur that is coming, the dust from the floor and the mitti that is coming across has formed clouds, so you can't even see anything. It's really dark and all you can hear is screams and shouts, and people are saying attack from this side, and people are crying and being wounded at the same time. So now Paisab is explaining, he goes, even their spirit in the Hindu faith, the Hindus believe in what we call Durga Ma, and Guru Gobind Singh Ji Maharaj gives the name of Chandi. And Chandi, she has a force of women, and these women drink blood. They're really horrendous looking, and they're called Jogana. And Paisab is explaining now, this battlefield has been filled with Jogana. These spiritual souls have come and they're drinking. They're very happy because they can see the warriors are injured and they're getting ready to drink the blood from these soldiers' wounds. And Durga herself has got a skull which is hollowed out and she's drinking the blood of these warriors at the same time and she's laughing, laughing. And because it's such a brave battle, seeing the Chali Singh fighting these 1.8 million, all the brave warriors from the past, all the Bhavanjabi, there's 52 main warriors from the past, people at Hanuman, who have descended on the battlefield to watch the show, and they're taken in and amazed by the bravery of the Singh. Bhoot and Preet, all the spectres, all the goblins who are looking upon the dead, because they can see people are dying, they can attach themselves to the flesh and eat it. So they're coming and attending, and they're happy as well that people are dying in this way. And they're drinking their cups filled with blood, and they are drinking the cups of blood in such a way and enjoying themselves, these spectres. The vultures and the animals and the jackals and the hyenas are also laughing, and they're coming and descending upon and watching this battle because they know that this flesh isn't going to be moved so quickly. So they're enjoying it, thinking they're going to be feasting on this meat. Now Pai Sahib is saying, Manaho Krishna Bech Rukke Nandan Sangala. In Mahabharat, Krishna Bhagavan, and he was the charioteer of somebody called Arjun. Arjun had a son called Abhimanyu. When Abhimanyu was in his mother's womb, Subhadra's womb, Arjun would discuss battle strategy with his wife. And there was a certain strategy which was called Chakravyuha. And that Chakravyuha strategy was being discussed with him and his wife, Arjun and his wife. This is before the battle of Mahabharat. And Abhimanyu was listening in the womb. So as the child was listening in the womb, when he was born as a great warrior. The problem was that Chakravyuha is a way of battle, it's a strategy of battle. And what it is basically a spiraled maze. There's only one way in. And in the middle of that maze, and that maze is usually created by a whole load of forces, in the middle of that maze, you have all the main generals of the army, the people who are worth protecting, people like Bhisham and people like Duryodhan and all these warriors on the Kaurava side. All of them were in the center. And on the outside, you had the other warriors, the simple cavalrymen and stuff like that, the infantrymen. So when Abhimanyu heard all this strategy, as he's listening, Arjun is interrupted because he's talking to Subhadra, his wife is pregnant, and he's interrupted and he has to leave. So all Abhimanyu hears is that he can know how to get into this battle strategy, but he doesn't know his way out. And that is going to tell, because afterwards, when he's actually going to fight in the battle of Mahabharat, he's going to get called in, he's going to be shrunk in, he's going to be pulled in right into that battle strategy. And he gets right in, and when he gets right in, somebody called Jarasandh, who fights on the behalf of the Kauravas against these five brothers, against the five Pandavas, Bhim and Yudhishthira and Nakula and Sahadeva and Arjun. Because out of the four, there's only four people who knew how to get out of that Chakravyuha, who had the meaning, who had the knowledge of it. One was Krishna. Krishna had a son called Pradyuman as well. And there was Dronacharya and Arjun himself. So all these people had this knowledge. Dronacharya had taught Shastravidya and battle strategy to all the people involved in the battle. And he was in the middle of that Chakravyuha himself, the Chakravyuha himself. So the other people who know the knowledge of getting out were Krishna, Pardhuman and Arjun. And the problem was that Jarasandh with his power had stopped Krishna and also Arjun from entering that Chakravyuha. And the only other person who knew the knowledge of getting out and in the Chakra was Pardhuman. But unfortunately, he wasn't in the battle. So what's happening is Abhimanyu, the son of Arjun, is stuck in that Chakravyuha. And Pai Sahib is using this example. He's saying that these Mughals are attacking the fort of Chamkar and they're getting sucked in. There's no way for out from them from being escaping. They're being sucked into this spiraled maze of all these soldiers. And there's no way we can get out. There's no way that these Mughals can escape. He's saying basically that they're getting destroyed by Guru Sahib and his things. And these Mughals are shouting at the top of their heart, the voices, they're crying out, Kokadene, Kapti. They're Kapti because the Hindus at the siege of Anandpur Sahib,
2: the Hindus swore on the cattle, on the cow. They presented to Guru Gobind Singh, we won't touch you when you come out. We will leave you alone. Just come out. Just leave the fort. And the Mughals swore on their faith. They swore on the Quran. That's why Guru Gobind Singh Maharaj says that you should never ever trust anyone who swears on their faith. And my Pai Sahib is saying, Kop kare kar kukke, kapti kare kurgan. All these soldiers are swearing on their faith. And Maharaj is calling them corrupt people. And they're crying out and they're shouting out. And Maharaj is saying, but they're getting destroyed in such a way. Hazara of them. So hundreds and thousands of them have lost their lives by being met by the goli and the bullets and the arrows of the Singhs. The Singhs have taken the swords out of their miana and their swords are flashing, they're shining. And kite gur sikhs are chopping heads off, kite gur sikhs are chopping the face and the necks off, and some of them are destroying them by chopping them from shoulder to shoulder. So as the Mughals get to the top of the gun, they're just getting chopped down at the same time. And Pai Sahib is saying, Badi Badke Bade. So the Gur Sikhs are using those swords and their hand shastras to chop these Mughals into pieces. And as they fall back down. Saftan, Jira to Saftan, and Saftaran. You know, like Bijli comes and destroys a house or destroys something just in one go. The Singh's swords and cutters are destroying them, these Mughals. Pai Sahib is saying, but still, out of the 1.8 million, many hundred thousands of these Mughals have been destroyed. But Pai Sahib is saying, if you look up in the sky, and you look at the stars, and in the middle of all the stars, you see the moon. And Pai Sahib is saying that Guru Sahib is like the moon, and still is being encircled by the hundreds of millions of stars in the sky, which are the Mughals. Leo Chand Pravare Angan Ayake. So Pai Sahib is saying they are encircling the moon and trying to capture it. But who can capture Guru Sahib? No one has got the ability to. Satguru Gobind Singh Sahib Ji Maharaj is going to get out of this fort later on in this house. So even though people like Krishna's son couldn't get out, Arjun's son Abhimanyu couldn't get out of the battlefield, but Guru Sahib with his things, with his sons, by Daya Singh Ji, will also get out of this fort untouched. And what's happening? The swords are like bacholle. You know, like if you're going to get married and a son is going to get married to a girl or a daughter, and you send someone as a bacholla, you send a matchmaker. And Pai Sahib is saying that the khadg itself is being the matchmaker, because the Mughals are getting destroyed in such a way they're meeting their death, they're getting wedded to death by the matchmaker, which is the sword. The bacholle is the khadg. So in all areas, all you can hear is screams and shouts. Wherever you look, you see these warriors fighting and ensuing in battle. So now Pai Sahib is explaining what's going on, what these warriors are doing. Pai Sahib says, kop kop at at. He goes, what uchi tarah? People are screaming. What uchi tarah? Lok vangar dene. So there are people who are shouting at the top of their voices. And they're saying, kah kah dalpat. And the dalpat, the people who are the officers who are telling the other people, they're telling the soldiers to move forward, they're giving orders. Chalo agge agge charo narbar. Pat pat narbar. So what's happening is the soldiers are being told to move forward, the warriors are being told to move forward. Khadganta. And as they move forward, they meet the death, the swords are being banged against the shields. And as they get to the top of the fort, they have been destroyed, the limbs have been dismembered. So wherever they, so the, as they're seeing the people, the forces who are behind, they see the soldier Mughals getting to the fort, and they're looking, so the people behind are looking and they're walking slowly, and then they speed up faster and faster as they get up to the fort. Some of them are standing looking, and they don't know what to do, so they're standing still. Some of them are moving forward and saying, chalo again, chalo again. Now as they're getting forward to the fort, they're about to capture the fort. Durga Alapeta, they keep thinking in their minds that it's just small walls. It's got small walls, they say, God, we can get there, we can get to the front. Hoi hoi tikti. Now as they get forward right to the fort, right to the end of the fort. Lag lag dig dig. So what happens is as they get to the fort, they meet their death. they have been destroyed by the arrows of Guru Gobind Singh Ji Maharaj and his things. So you can hear the guns are firing. And as the bullets are firing, look at the definition that Pai Sahib is saying. The bullets are entering the body of these Mughals and ricocheting all over in the rib cage of these Mughals, and then the bullet exits them and the Mughals fall on the floor. So with even the jeev to harhar. So what happens is the jeev atma, the souls of these bodies are being removed. They have been taken out. Pai Sahib is very knowledgeable. He knows every single aspect of what makes a soul. In our body, we've got three bodies. We've got what we call the sukham sarir, asul sarir, the sukham sarir, and you have something called the karan sarir. And what happens is the asul sarir is this, made out of skin, made out of body, made out of senses, made out of what we call blood, sweat, and all those kind of things. And then you have what we call the sukham sarir. The sukham sarir is made of 17 different things. Is made up of 5 senses, is made up of 5 pran or 5 breaths in our body. So like you have like breath that comes in the stomach and destroys the food in it, digests the food, different types of breath, you've got 5 of them. And then you have got 5 karam indre, you have got 5 jnan indre, you've got indre or knowledgeable things, you've got like what we call the hands, the feet, these things that help you walk around and make you do something, the jeev that helps you speak and make you taste things. There's 15 altogether. Then you got the man and the bud. You got your wisdom and you got different ways of your understanding in your mind where you process information. And these 17 things make what you call the sukham sarir. And then at the end of all that, you've got your hankar, which makes your karan sarir. When you die, all of those things, all your sensory processes, when you come to the last moment, you come to the last egotistical moment. And that ego is what we call the karan sarir. And when you're about to die, when you're about to leave this body, you come, so your four senses get filtered to such a point that all it remains is the ego. And that ego is what these Mughals are being, that ego is being taken out of their bodies because they came with such hankar that they can destroy Maharaj. But look, Pai Sahib is saying, Dio. So their soul has been taken out of their bodies and they've been destroyed in such a way. So they're falling on their bodies are falling onto the earth. And loads of blood is flowing, Pai Sahib is saying. And everywhere you look you see warriors lying and injured and being destroyed and killed, and the blood is being soaked into the earth. So leh leh kar kar, some are thinking leh leh, we can get him, we can go and get him. Come on, move forward, let's go and get these things, let's go and get Guru Sahib, let's capture him. But some are really scared, some have become jar, or jar roop ke darjan dene, and they're just standing there thinking, we're going to die here. So they're just standing, they're scared, and they've become like ice, they can't move forward, they can't move back, because they can see death staring them in the face. And when they come backwards, when they start turning backwards, these cowards, so there's people who are brave in the Mughals, and there's people who are cowardly as well. When they start turning back, what happens next? And then the Dalpas, the officers are saying, go, why are you turning back for? Go and fight them, go and capture these things. Go there, go and get them, why are you coming backwards? Because you're cursing your generations, so the officers are cursing them, saying your sons and your daughters will never forgive you, you're cowards. Go back and bring capture. Go and capture these things. Go and kill these things. Go and capture the fort, they say. If you've got strength in your arms, go and capture these forces. He goes, they've only got a little bit of people. Because you've got hundreds and thousands of you guys. Why don't you capture the fort? These dalpas, these people, these officers are saying to their soldiers. So these warriors are hearing this. And they turn around and go and attack the fort. The guns are firing. Hatta hatta pan pan. So as their armor is receiving bullets, all you can hear is hatta hatta pan pan. And at the same time, the Mughals are loading the guns, and all you can hear is hatta hatta pan pan. Because they have to unload it. The things in the fort, they're loading the guns and they're firing. And as the guns are firing, all you can hear is hatta hatta pan pan. And the Khadgs, the swords, are destroying them and chopping up the pieces of the Mughals into pieces. And as the Mughals are going up to the fort, they're meeting their death and falling down to the bottom of the fort. So in one go, in one second, their life is being destroyed, these Mughals. And in one instant, they're meeting the end of their life. So the Mughals are coming. So in waves, they're coming attacking this fort. These 1.8 million who are slowly being reduced, or very quickly being reduced by the Jali Singh. And remember, not a single Singh has become Shaheed yet. Out of the 40 Singhs who are attacking, who have been attacked by these Mughals, 1.8 million are being destroyed. Hazara have met their mark, but Guru Gobind Singh Ji Maharaj Singhs are untouched yet. That is the kirpa and the blessings of Guru Gobind Singh Ji Maharaj. As they're coming, because the clouds of dust are forming and nothing can be seen. And upon Guru Gobind Singh Ji Maharaj and his things are raining down the bullets and the arrows. And these arrows and these bullets are testing the patience of those Mughals who are still waiting their chance to go and fight in the battle. Somala Samaram Machi goes, Bot Kod Kumsan Judhoraya. He goes, Mara Pai Sahib Ji is slain. He goes, such a battle has been ensued. He goes, it's beyond description. And he goes, the blood has seeped down into the earth. And the people is become, because the blood is being singed into the earth, it's become mud, it's become a quagmire. And the people's feet are getting stuck in the mud. This water is getting brown color because there's mud being colored with blood. And the people, the Mughals' feet are stuck in this mud and they can't move forward, back or forward. Pai Sai Pai Santokh Singh Ji is a great Gursikh. He wrote this whole Guru's Itihas in poetry. He did Savalak Jabdi Sai Paath before he wrote this Itihas. And he said, I'm not going to pick my pen until Guru Gobind Singh Ji Maharaj gives me his darshan himself. When he did the Jap Tap, he used to get up at 12 a.m. right till sunrise and do Japji Sahib all day, all night, until Guru Gobind Singh Ji Maharaj gave him darshan. Guru Gobind Singh Ji Maharaj had darshan dekhne hal kita, and he said, when you write, the itihas will form in front of you like you can see a film almost. Pai Sahib Ji was told that he'll see all the itihas come in front of his eyes, and Pai Sahib penned it down in this Gur Pratap Sur Granth. And Pai Sahib is saying, look at the nimrata, because he's got so much ability. Pai Sahib is also saying,